You just heard cellist Lawrence Lesser performing Henri Lazarov's Cello Concerto No. 1 along with the Oakland Symphony Orchestra under Gerhard Samuel. This recording comes to us from a CRI compact disc. Next, we will hear Matthäus de Peruzzio's Puisque la Muerte. It's a ballad, an elegy, on the death of Eleanor of Aragon. This piece will be performed by the Huelgas Ensemble under Paul van Nevel and can be found on a Sony compact disc.

0: We just heard Paul von Nevel leading the Huelgas ensemble in a performance of Matthias de Peruzzio's Puisque la Muerte, a ballade and elegy for Eleanor of Aragon. This recording can be found on a Sony compact disc.
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0: Next, we have Josef Rheinberger's Organ Concerto No. 1 in F major, opus 137. This performance features Michael Murray at the organ in Royal Albert Hall in London, along with the Royal Philharmonic Orchestra under Zsa Zsa Ling. And you can find this recording on a Telarc compact disc.

We just heard Michael Murray performing at the organ in Royal Albert Hall in London, along with the Royal Philharmonic Orchestra under Yayai Ling. And this piece was Josef Rheinberger's Organ Concerto No. 1 in F Major, Opus 137. You can find this recording on a Telarc compact disc. Next, we will hear Johann Roman's Sonata No. 12 in D Major for violin and harpsichord. This performance will feature violinist Jaap Schroeder and harpsichordist Johann Sonnleitner, and can be found on a Caprice compact disc.

That was Johann Roman's Sonata No. 12 in D Major for violin and harpsichord. We heard a performance by violinist Jaap Schroeder and harpsichordist Johann Sonnleitner that comes to us from a Caprice compact disc. Next, we will listen to Anton Bruckner's Te Deum. This performance will feature the Corydon Singers under Matthew Best, along with soloists Joan Rogers, Catherine Wynne Rogers, Keith Lewis, and Alastair Miles. This performance comes to us from a Hyperion compact disc.

0: We just heard soloist Joan Rogers, Catherine Wynne Rogers, Keith Lewis, and Alistair Miles performing Anton Bruckner's Te Deum, along with accordion singers under Matthew Best. This recording can be found on a Hyperion compact disc.
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0: Next, we will listen to a selection of works from Jacob van Eyck's The Flute's Garden of Delights. We will hear About Goosen, Battle, and Can She Excuse, performed by Marion Verbruggen on recorder on a performance that comes from a Harmonia Mundi compact.

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0: 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Yeah!
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0: I call upon all of you. 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

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Turn off that bull. Beep.

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0: Yo, this is Steady B, and I'm cold cooling in the place with the Street Beat Power Posse on 95.3 WHRB. And you know what? Believe me, that's bad.
1: Ladies and gentlemen, welcome to violence. Violence. The word and the act. Violence. While violence cloaks itself in a plethora of disguises, its favorite mantle still remains sex. Sex. Violence devours all it touches, its voracious appetite rarely fulfilled. Yet violence doesn't only destroy, it creates and molds as well. Molds as well. Let's examine closely then this dangerously evil creation, this new breed. But a word of caution, handle it with care and don't drop your guard. This rapacious new breed prowls both alone and in packs, operating at any level, any time, anywhere, and with anybody. Who are they? Who are they? Who are they?

0: What's good? What's good? This is Sab Z, producer DJ for Blue Scholars out of Seattle, Washington. 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
1: Hey, what we gonna do is, we gonna need the DJ to give us a few jiggers so we can get this shit on the road and get it started, you know what I'm saying?
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0: still looking real stupid. 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

0: President Bush has denied claims that the U.S. engages in torture at Guantanamo, but has not released the methods of interrogation being used there.
1: The question today is, do we still have torture? I assure you, we do.
2: And we need to all be very aware of it and be concerned about it. And, you know, I think we need to put our feet down in some of these areas. So far, there are just a few civil liberty groups, you know, a handful at least, that are fighting some of the government.
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money, get that dome straight. This is Chief Destructor Centipede. And when I ain't lamping uptown in the boogie down Bronx, I'm trying to get out to Boston, 95.3 in full effect. There it is.

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1: Hey, y'all! 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

0: My digging like we own the city. 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

Yo, this is the Juice Crew Disser, the almighty Cool C, and I'm chilling with the Street Beat Power Posse in effect on 95.3 Flexing All Suckers. Yeah.

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1: 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Also, wenn du dies, Mann, in mega Party, nur steh nie, tot zum Zähmen.
0: Am Blöde, so mehr wie will.
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1: 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Mega Body, ey. 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
1: I think it's just such a magical process, you know, like when you're just putting these notes together, you know, and it's just certain combination of notes just really mean something sometimes. And sometimes you get lucky and you come across, you know, a few notes that just really work well together. And it's just a magical moment, you know, as you're discovering.
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Yo, this is Centipede of the Deuces Wild. And I'm listening right now, I'm listening to 95.3 WHRB. To my man Chuck, chill out up in the Boogie Down. This is Peace, and we outta here, you suckers.

0: Jeff's about to drop a funky beat. Yo, Jeff, drop that. This is Chief Destructor, Centipede of the Deuces Wild. And when I ain't wildin', I'm chillin' with 95.3 FM. So the street beat posse in full effect. Yo, don't let nobody wrinkle on your money.
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0: This week at the Jazz Urbane Cafe, join marvelous pianist Jesse Tate for performance this Sunday, August 23rd, pre-opening summer series. 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

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Okay, and also our musical director, Paul Schaefer, Mr. Entertainment himself.

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housewife living. 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How that cyclone started, no one but the Lord can tell.

0: Well, you know, it's getting late over in this evening. I didn't get no reference about the, you know, the dude, yeah, how long the dude's going to be. But after all, don't y'all worry about that.
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bongo. I said, why should I worry? Down on the bus, one.

Welcome to the Blues. I'm Brock Peters, your host. And that is the sound that has been the voice of Black America for well over a century. On this program, you'll hear some of the men and women who sing the blues, shout the blues, chant the blues, holler the blues. And let's not forget those instrumental greats who play the blues. One of the most frequently asked questions about the blues is, when and where did it begin? I'm afraid there's no answer for either. Even Alex Haley couldn't come up with its roots. No one person can claim he invented the blues. Not even W.C. Handy, who gave us some memorable examples with St. Louis blues, Memphis blues, and Beale Street blues. Another great name out of the blues past, Bucca White, is on record as having said, "The blues came from behind the mule. The foundation of the blues is walking behind a mule way back in slavery time." Simply put, black means blues. And maybe that's what the two B's in B.B. King's name stand for, the black and the blues. Here's B.B. King.

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Long as I'm paying the bill, I'm paying the cost to feed the boss. I'll drink if I wanna play a little poker too. I don't want you saying nothing as long as I'm taking care of you. As long as I'm working, baby, and as long as I'm paying the bills, I

growing up on the plantation, I always thought that it must be something better somewhere than what we had at the time. Now, don't misunderstand me. On the plantation, before I started to travel, I enjoyed my work. 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The community was good to you, and everybody was well thought of. But that, to me, wasn't enough. And when I did get a taste of a different life, meaning to play some places, for instance, before I'd left the plantation, I was making $22.50 a week. And I found that going just with the guitar and myself, I sometimes was hired to play a party and would make $12 a night. So $12 a night against $22.50 a week made me want to do more $12 a night.

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0: you. Greetings from New York City. This next one's a Junior Wells tune called Messing with a Kid. That one's called Hey Bartender by Floyd Dixon, who's right here in L.A.
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Howlin' Wolf is one of the greatest blues artists of all time. His gravelly vocals, his namesake howl, and his massive physical presence, Wolf weighed a mere 300 pounds on his salad-eating days, fueled the man that was the Wolf. He is a classic in a genre with no shortage of smoke-singed vocal cords, hollering, or large personalities. The Howlin' the Blues Orgy will celebrate the very best of the work that is Howlin' Wolf. Tune in tomorrow, Monday, from 5 a.m. to 9 a.m. for the Howlin' the Blues Orgy.

0: This week at the Jazz Urbane Cafe, join marvelous pianist Jesse Tate for performance this Sunday, August 23rd, pre-opening summer series. 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

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Thank you very much. We hope you enjoyed the show as of now. Mr. Buddy Guy and Mr. Junior Wells swinging out for you. We hope that you like the whole show. We enjoyed playing for you, and we know that they did also. We will present you somebody else now. We'll tell you more about what's going to happen, okay?

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Each and every state.

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2: 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Next, we'll be listening to Felix Mendelssohn's String Quartet No. 5 in E flat major, Opus 44, No. 3. We'll be listening to a performance by the Leipzig String Quartet with violinists Andreas Seidel and Tilman Böning, violist Ivo Bauer, and cellist Matthias Mustorf. And this recording comes to us from an MDG compact disc.

That was the Leipzig String Quartet, performing Felix Mendelssohn's String Quartet in E-flat Major, Opus 44, Number 3. The recording came from an MDG compact. Next, we'll hear Thomas Arne's Concerto for Organ and Strings, Number 2, in G Major. We'll hear organ soloist Roger Bevan Williams, alongside the ensemble Cantilena, conducted by Adrian Shepherd, on this recording from a Shandos compact disc.

That was Thomas Arne's Concerto for Organ and Strings, No. 2, in G major. We heard a performance by the ensemble Cantilena, conducted by Adrian Shepherd, and the organ soloist was Roger Bevan Williams. And the recording came to us from a Shandos compact disc. Next, we'll be listening to Judith Lang Zaymont's A Calendar Set for Solo Piano. This work is a collection of 12 miniature tone poems, each corresponding to one of the 12 months of the year. And in fact, each of the 12 was composed during the month which it represents. We'll hear piano soloist Joanne Polk perform on this recording from an arabesque compact disc.

0: We just heard Judith Lang Zaymont's A Calendar Set, a set of 12 miniature tone poems, each of which corresponds to one of the months of the year. The piece is a chamber work for solo piano, and we heard piano soloist Joanne Polk on that recording from an Arabesque compact disc.
1: WHRB, Cambridge.
0: Next, we'll be listening to Vasily Kalinikov's Symphony No. 1 in G minor. Neyma Yerri conducts the Scottish National Orchestra on this recording from a Shandos company.

That was Vasily Kalinnikov's Symphony No. 1 in G minor. We heard Neeme Järvi conduct the Scottish National Orchestra on that 1987 recording, which came to us here on a Shandos compact disc. Up next, Ignaz Josef Pleyel's Sextet for Winds in E flat major, Benton Catalog No. 2050. We hear the Consortium Classicum on this recording from a Koch Schwan compact disc.

0: That was Ignaz Joseph Pleyel's Sextet for Winds in E flat, Benton Catalog number 2050. We heard a performance by the Consortium Classicum Ensemble on that recording from a Koch Schwan compact disc.
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0: Next, we'll be listening to the music of composer Heinrich Isaac, who lived from about 1450 until 1517. We'll be listening to the Talus Scholars, directed by Peter Phillips, perform Isaac's motet Tota Pulchra Es on this recording from a Gimmel compact disc.

You just heard the Talus Scholars, conducted by Peter Phillips, performing Heinrich Isaac's motet, Tota Pulchra Es, on a recording from a Gimmel compact disc. Up next, Beethoven, his Sonata for Cello and Piano No. 4 in C Major, Opus 102, No. 1. Cellist Mstislav Rostropovich joins pianist Sviatoslav Richter on this recording from a Philips compact disc.

That was Ludwig van Beethoven's Sonata for Cello and Piano No. 4 in C Major, Opus 102, No. 1. We heard a performance by cellist Mstislav Rostropovich and pianist Svetislav Richter on a recording from a Philips compact disc. Next, Joan Tower's Sequoia, an orchestral work performed here by the St. Louis Symphony Orchestra, conducted by Leonard Slatkin. The recording comes to us from a non-such compact disc released through their Meet the Composer series.

0: That was Sequoia, a work for orchestra composed in 1981 by Joan Tower. In that recording, which came from a Nonesuch compact disc, we heard the St. Louis Symphony Orchestra, conducted by Leonard.
1: This week at the Jazz Urbane Cafe, join marvelous pianist Jesse Tate for performance this Sunday, August 23rd, pre-opening summer series. Doors open at 10:30 a.m. Join us for this exciting Sunday jazz brunch from 11 a.m. to 2 p.m. Get ready for NEA Jazz Master Donald Harrison coming to the Jazz Urbane Cafe Friday, August 28th. Doors open 5 p.m. The concert is from 6 to 9 p.m. He has played with every era of master jazz artists from the 20s to now, as well as the masters of many other styles of music, including hip-hop, funk, soul, R&B, and classical. His new recording, The Magic Touch, is one song played in 9 styles and reflects his vision for the art form he's honed for decades. Don't miss this extraordinary jazz master. 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
3: Up next, we have a work by composer Johann Christoph Petz, Concerto Pastoral in F for two recorders, violin, two violas, and bass. 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

You just heard a work by composer Johann Christoph Petz, Concerto Pastorale in F for two recorders, violin, two violas, and bass. This was a performance by the Collegium Arium. You can find this recording on a Deutsche Harmonia Mundi compact disc. Up next, we have a work by composer George Whitefield Chadwick, Symphony No. 2 in B-flat major, Opus 21. 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

0: You just heard a work by composer George Whitefield Chadwick, Symphony No. 2 in B-flat major, Opus 21. This is a performance by the Detroit Symphony Orchestra, conducted by Niyeme Yervi. 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
0: Up next, we have a work by composer Frank Bridge, Quintet in D minor for piano and string quartet. This is a performance by pianist Alan Schiller and the Cool String Quartet. You can find this recording on an ASV compact disc.

0: We just heard 12-year-old Cameron Renshaw's beautiful interpretation of The Swan by Camille Saint-Saëns from The Carnival of the Animals, with yours truly on the piano. Welcome to From the Top. I'm your host, pianist Peter Dugan. Today we're coming to you from the legendary Interlaken Center for the Arts in Upper Michigan. Interlaken is located on a beautiful 1,200-acre campus in Grand Traverse County, Michigan. Many of our country's finest musicians have been educated here. We have some of Interlaken's current students warming up in the studio right now, while two of our musicians have just driven for hours from other parts of the state to visit with us. We'll hear from a flute player whose musical talent was discovered by her daycare teacher when she was just 4 years old, a young clarinetist who studies here at Interlaken but hails from Costa Rica, and a From the Top alum, also a clarinetist, also an Interlaken alum, also from Costa Rica, who's now the principal clarinetist with the Minnesota Orchestra. To begin, let's meet 12-year-old cellist Cameron Renshaw from Byron Center, Michigan, who performed that beautiful Saint-Saëns that you heard a moment ago. Cameron, thank you so much for being with us today. It was so beautiful and so much fun to play with you. What are you trying to communicate with this piece, The Swan?
1: I want to really use my heart and soul to pull out these notes. And I also want to show the amount of fun that I've had rehearsing with you.
0: Oh.
1: I feel like I've never really had this connection to a pianist before. So.
0: Really? Oh, yeah. That means a lot. Thank you. When you play this piece, The Swan, is there a narrative that you envision?
1: I envision a swan on a lake and different things happen to that swan. Like right at the beginning where the cello isn't playing, the swan is away from vision and it's hiding behind these like sort of bushes. And then it just comes in. Da-da, you can see the swan gliding on the lake.
0: Yeah. So the cello and the swan are one.
1: Mm-hmm. Yeah.
0: And what is the piano?
1: The piano, to me, it's interchangeable. It's the legs of the swan, like paddling, or it's the water.
0: Yeah.
1: And both of them sort of lead it in a way.
0: Mm. And that, my friend, is chamber music.
1: Yeah.
0: Well, I know you've had so many opportunities to perform all over the world. Mm. Can you share some highlights with me?
1: I went to Vienna a while back. Mm. I played in Mozart House there, and it was really nice.
0: Yeah,
1: I played Rococo variations with my mom. She was my accompanist on the piano. I played with the Cape Cod Symphony, and I performed for the most people I've ever performed for to this day. For four different concerts, about 1,000 people per concert.
0: Wow, that sounds like a lot of fun. You said that that was the biggest audience you played for, but I heard that you also had an opportunity to play for a huge television audience one time.
1: Yes, I was on the Ellen show, actually.
0: Ellen DeGeneres.
1: Yes, I think you meant television audience, as in, like, I was playing on national television.
0: Yeah.
1: But I actually played for an audience of televisions, like
0: what?
1: TVs. There was, like, a sea of TVs, and, like, there was a TV in each seat, and I was just playing for a bunch of people, like, on Zoom or FaceTime or
0: whatever. Because this was in 2020.
1: Yeah, because it was during COVID.
0: So they didn't have a live audience in the studio.
1: No, they didn't have a live audience there, but they had people FaceTime calling and Zoom calling.
0: Right.
1: It was really interesting.
0: You travel so much to perform, and that cello goes everywhere with you. I'm sure you've got some stories about being on the road with the cello.
1: So when we did national and international flights, we used to not book my cello a seat on the plane. We were heading to Moscow so I could perform with the Moscow Symphony Orchestra. We had this big black BAM travel case. We put a layer of bubble wrap, and then we put a BAM Sherlock case, I think it's called, and then we put another layer of bubble wrap, and then we put soft case with my cello in it. We also put a ton of Fragile stickers on it, and we were like, what could go wrong? Things went wrong.
0: Oh, no.
1: By the time we got in Moscow, my cello was somewhere in the UK. Yeah, that was something. I was reunited with my cello a day before the debut.
0: Wow, that's scary. So then after that, was that the end of checking it under the plane? And
1: you betcha.
0: Yeah, at that point, you started buying seats for the cello. Mm-hmm. Yeah. Cameron, you're just so much fun and you bring so much joy to everything you do and all the music you play. Thank you so much for being with us today. Appreciate having you.
1: Thank you.
0: Cameron Renshaw, 12 years old from Byron Center, Michigan. Our next musician, 18-year-old flutist Jian Kim, is from Rochester, Michigan, but she has kindly taken the nearly four-hour trip across the state to be with us today.
2: Hi.
0: It's great to have you here. What are we going to be playing together today?
2: We are going to be playing The Fantasy by Georges E.
0: Great. Let's take it from the top.

0: 18-year-old flutist Jian Kim from Rochester, Michigan, performed The Fantasy for Flute and Piano by Georges Yu. I'm Peter Dugan. I was with Jian at the piano.
1: That was amazing.
2: Thank you. Thank you.
1: Yeah, it was so much fun to play that with you. Do you have like a narrative or something that inspires you to get through the arc of the piece?
2: It feels very similar to like A Midsummer Night's Dream.
1: Ooh,
2: in a sense, it's like fairies wreaking havoc.
1: Yeah. How long have you been working on this piece, Jian?
2: I actually am revisiting this piece from 2 years ago. And it's really interesting to see like how differently I phrase things. It's been something to grow with. I feel like I have more liberty to be expressive and musical with it now. I think I learned how to practice better through this piece, to like really break it down into chunks and focus on specific places that needed more work, how to make a phrase different rhythms to get it more even.
1: Yes.
2: I really developed my technique by doing that.
1: Let our audience in on what that sounds like, to play an even string of 16th notes. Show us how those two rhythmic drills help us get to that point. You can even give us a little demo. Great. And then do you do another rhythm to balance that out? Right. So the first one was long, short. The second one is short, long. And then ultimately it sounds like... Beautiful.
2: Thank you.
1: Yeah, nice little insight into what goes on in the practice room. Let's go back to your origins as a musician. How did it all get started?
2: So my parents were both working a lot. So I was in daycare.
1: Uh-huh.
2: And there was a little piano and I just sat down and experimented a little bit.
1: Mm-hmm.
2: And it turns out I had perfect pitch. So I could like translate the melodies in my head into the piano. My teacher noticed, so she told my mom, and then that exact day is when I started piano lessons.
1: Wow. How did your teacher realize that something was special?
2: From what I remember, my teacher said I played like a pretty coherent melody. She knew I didn't play piano before.
1: Wow. Yeah. And that was your very first time playing a piano?
2: Yeah.
1: Okay. Now, was there music in your family? Did your parents play or...
2: Surprisingly, no.
1: So were they surprised to hear that you had perfect pitch that day?
2: Yeah, I think I'm the only one in my family, so they were a little shocked.
1: So now, okay, you start at piano. How do you end up on the flute?
2: I actually still play a little bit of piano, but it was just tough to maintain that when I got into band because there aren't a lot of band pieces for piano. So that's when I picked up flute.
1: Well, you seem so comfortable on the instrument. What about outside of music, Jian, tell me about some of your passions.
2: I'm currently dual enrolled in a high school and a college.
1: What are you studying at the collegiate level?
2: I'm taking a class about organic and biochem, and then a linear algebra class, so it's STEM-centered.
1: Wow. You're a senior now, right?
2: Mm-hmm.
1: So what do you imagine for yourself as you think about next year?
2: I definitely want to continue my love for music because it's such a central part of who I am as a person,
1: mm-hmm.
2: but I have an equal love for like STEM. So I want to maybe dual major with both of those things so I don't have to leave either of them behind.
1: Is there a sort of dream job or vocation that you have in mind?
2: I'm really passionate about marine biology because I believe that our generation is really the last that can make an impact and ensure, you know, the future of our planet and our ocean.
1: I have no doubt that you will continue to flourish in whatever area you set your mind to, really.
2: Thank you.
1: It's so great to meet you, Jian. Thank you so much for being with us.
2: Of course.
1: Jian Kim, 18 years old from Rochester, Michigan.
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0: We are back. I'm pianist Peter Dugan, your host at From the Top. Our next interlocking student, the accomplished violinist Ari Hahn, is a senior here. He's originally from Harrison, Virginia. Ari, hey, welcome to From the Top.
4: Hi, thank you. I'm so happy to be here.
0: How long have you been a student here?
4: I've been a student here since sophomore year.
0: So this is your third year?
4: Yes.
0: Well, before we continue, I'd like to congratulate you on behalf of all of us here at From the Top on being one of the winners of the Interlochen Concerto competition as of yesterday. That's great news. Congrats.
4: Thank you so much.
0: What are you going to perform for our listeners?
4: I'll be performing the Esai Sonata No. 3.
0: Great. Well, whenever you're ready, take it from the top.

0: 17-year-old violinist Ari Hahn performed the third violin sonata, the Ballade, of Eugene Ysaÿe.
1: Beautiful.
2: Thank you.
1: You play with so much power. How do you stay focused through all these twists and turns and ins and outs?
2: The Ysaÿe sonata is like pretty abstract, like almost structureless. So it is kind of hard to keep focused, but just the sheer intensity of it and like finding the musical moments keeps me grounded.
1: How do you begin to study a piece where the structure is so, as you said, abstract?
2: I listen to countless recordings, like so many.
1: You sort of deconstructed the piece with your teacher.
2: Right. When I first learned the piece, like 3 years ago, like my foundation wasn't as set. So fast forward to senior year.
1: Yeah.
2: Me and my teacher chose this piece for auditions. It was technique-wise, sort of like structuring the piece, kind of like how you would in Bach, figuring out the key, the different sections,
1: right?
2: Like where the melody shifts. And I'm still in the process of sort of deconstructing it musically.
1: It's interesting. It's a sonata, but it also is known as the ballade of the sonatas. Maybe there's a narrative component with the term ballade. Where do you think you'll head next?
2: I definitely want to stay on the East Coast. NEC or Juilliard would be amazing.
1: I really do wish you the best. On behalf of all of us here at From the Top,
2: thank you so much.
0: 17-year-old violinist Ari Hahn, originally from Harrisonburg, Virginia, now living and studying at the Interlochen Arts Academy in Michigan.
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0: Welcome back to From the Top, where outstanding young musicians come to play. I'm your host, pianist Peter Dugan. It's so great to be with all of you this week and every week, thanks to the generosity of Susan and Gerald Slavitt. We're coming to you from the Interlaken Center for the Arts, home to Interlaken Public Radio. A number of the young musicians here with us today call this gorgeous wooded lakeside campus of Interlaken home, including our next young musician, 17-year-old violist Alexandra Yeo from Mason, Ohio. Allie will be performing the first of Schumann's Märchenbilder with me, Peter Dugan, at the piano. Allie, welcome to the show.
1: Thank you for having me.
0: Whenever you're ready, let's take it from the top.

0: That was the first of Robert Schumann's Märchenbilder, or fairy tales, performed by Alexandra Yeo, 17 years old, from Mason, Ohio, now living and studying at Interlaken in Michigan. I'm Peter Dugan, and I was at the piano. That was beautiful.
1: Thank you.
0: Schumann titled it The Fairy Tale. What does it mean to you?
1: It feels very mysterious, and it has like enchanting qualities to it.
0: I thought you did such a beautiful job of bringing out the enchantment, but also the sort of gloominess. Where do you feel this piece takes place?
1: In like a dark forest.
0: Yes, it's so a dark forest.
1: Yeah.
0: You took me there with that rich viola sound. What is the most magical phrase for you in the piece? Can you play just a few notes where it feels the most magical?
1: Sure.

0: Yeah, it's all the trilling and the that sort of sinking down into that low register. Mm-hmm. It's beautiful. Why is it great to be a violist?
1: Because you get to play the C string.
0: It's what makes you unique, right? I mean, yeah. It separates you all from the violinists.
1: Yeah.
0: What about the role that a viola plays in larger chamber ensembles like a quartet versus in this kind of sonata type setting that we just played?
1: The viola, it has like accompanying moments in chamber music, but it also has its soloist moments. It's like the backbone of chamber music, and without it, ensemble music would feel empty.
0: Every musician who comes on this show makes so many sacrifices. You know, you all work so hard. What would you say are some of the more difficult choices you have made in order to pursue music?
1: In my junior year of high school, I moved away from my family to study at Cleveland Institute of Music.
0: Mm-hmm.
1: The previous year of high school, my mom and I were driving up every Friday for lessons. It was 4 hours one way.
0: And you would do that all in one day, 4 hours up and 4 hours back?
1: Yes, I would stay for a lesson and then a studio class.
0: Wow. What came next in your studies?
1: And then I moved to Cleveland for a year. My teacher let me stay with him so that I could take classes at CIM.
0: The Cleveland Institute of Music.
1: Yes.
0: Would you see your family on weekends?
1: I would see them during the breaks and during the orchestra concerts. They would come up to see us perform.
0: Wow. What were you doing for high school during that year?
1: I was homeschooled, so I just continued that.
0: Continued homeschooling. And then you came to Interlochen just
1: for your senior year. Yes.
0: Wow. Can you give me the quick synopsis of all the very many places that you've lived throughout your young life?
1: Sure. So I was born in Australia, and then I moved to Thailand when I was 2, and then to Singapore. And then at some point I was in Malaysia, and I went back to Australia during one of the moves. And then when I was 5, I moved to Cincinnati, Ohio, and I've been here since.
0: Wow. I understand that you currently have a passion for watching car racing.
1: Yes, I do.
0: Okay. Tell me, what is this all about?
1: So I like watching Formula One. It's very exciting.
0: Do you think there's any relationship between being an F1 driver and being a musician?
1: Yeah, I think so. They have to train and practice a lot before the actual performance. And there's so much that goes into preparing for one race. Whenever they're done racing, they're always thanking everyone back at the factory. And so they're just driving the car, but there are so many people who help them get to where they are now. It just reminds me of that.
0: That spirit of gratitude.
1: Yeah.
0: You are awesome, Allie. You play beautifully. You speak beautifully. Thank you for sharing your music with us today.
1: Thank you.
0: Alexandra Yeo, 17 years old, from all over the world, now living and studying at the Interlochen Arts Academy in Michigan. We're now going to enjoy the passionate clarinet playing of 17-year-old Luis Montero Hernandez, a student here at the Interlochen Arts Academy in Michigan. He and I will perform the last movement of Francis Poulenc's Sonata for Clarinet and Piano,

0: The third movement of Francis Poulenc's Sonata for Clarinet and Piano, performed by 17-year-old clarinetist Luis Montero Hernandez from Limon, Costa Rica, now studying here at Interlaken. I'm Peter Dugan. I was at the piano. Luis is one of our Jack Kent Cook young artists. It's so much fun to play that with you. And you physically are such a rhythmic player, and it's almost like you're dancing as you play.
1: Thank you.
0: I'm now going to turn the conversation over to our special guest and one of your teachers, clarinetist Gabriel Campos Zamora. Like yourself, he's also from Costa Rica. He came here to study at Interlaken, and like you, he's part of this great big From the Top family. In fact, he's now a board member as well as an alum. Thank you. And Gabby, hello, and thank you for being here. I'm going to let the two of you take it away.
1: Thank you.
2: Thank you so much, Peter. This is going to be funny for us because, you know, we're used to speaking in Spanish. And not just Spanish, but Costa Rican Spanish. Obviously, we have a lot in common. We had our beginnings at the same school of music, at the Instituto Nacional de Música, La Sinfónica.
1: Yeah.
2: Tell me a little bit about why you picked the clarinet.
1: So I started playing at one of the CINEMs we have in Costa Rica.
2: Could you tell us what CINEM is?
1: It's like another music program we have, but it's more based on the social aspect of things. So I got to the one in Siquirres. I wanted to try the violin because it's the one you see the most. But I didn't like it the first time I tried it. So the teacher there said, we have this instrument that no one is using. You can give it a try. And it turns out it was a clarinet. I took lessons with the brass teacher, I think, because there was not like a clarinet teacher. Maybe after 1 or 2 years, we started looking for an actual clarinet teacher. We heard

0: that that CNM had a clarinet teacher. So then I moved from the CNM in Siquirres to the CNM in Guasimo. I stayed there for another year with this clarinet teacher. The University of Costa Rica has
1: like a regional campus.
0: Yeah. In the province of Limon. So next I went there. It was like a pre-college. That was like the first really like serious approach I had with the instrument. It was a big change. And that took me to audition for the Instituto Nacional de la Música in San Jose. Yeah.
1: Mm-hmm. And that's sort of where we meet, maybe 2018 or 19, because I was already living in Minnesota. And it was around that time, the person who would become your teacher, Leninis Aguirre, right? He contacted me that there was this really talented young kid from Jimenez. And at this point, you're starting to come up to the city, what, once a week for lessons and perhaps band? It's quite a bit of a trip, what, 2 to 3 hours each way?
0: Depends.
1: Maybe a little bit more if the tunnels is closed because it's up in the jungle,
0: yeah,
1: the rainforest. And when it rains really heavily, there are mudslides and the roads close.
0: For most of the day, I went to school. And then I had to go to San Jose right after I finished classes to the Sinfonica, right, to the institute. I did that for like a year, traveling back and forth between Guapiles and San Jose. And then after a year, we decided that it was the best option for me to look for another school located in San Jose.
1: So, a high school.
0: Yeah. So like I was more based on San Jose from that point on. I remember my teacher, Lenin, talked to me about having a lesson with you.
1: I remember when you told me that you were moving to San Jose so that you could continue your studies closer to the conservatory. I remember gaining an enormous amount of respect towards your parents because not only were they willing to support you and move you forward in your career in music, but they were also willing to make essentially a pretty significant change in their lives by moving from place A to place B.
0: Yeah, so my mom has always had a job in Guapiles, in Limon, but my dad has been kind of unemployed for most of the time for the past few years. So he has been the one that drives me everywhere. The family got like split because my mom was in Guapiles, I was in San Jose, and my dad kept traveling back and forth between those places. And I entered Lincoln High School. It was like a big jump for me because at Guapiles I took English classes, but not to the level at Lincoln. Basically, the only class I took in Spanish at Lincoln was Spanish. It was hard for me.
1: And at this time, you're also at the conservatory.
0: Yeah, after school, I used to go to the conservatory.
1: I would teach you as much as I could when I was visiting home, if I remember correctly.
0: I guess my teacher back then, Lenin, saw something in me. So he suggested me to like apply to Interlaken. I prepared a couple of pieces for the audition application, and I got accepted.
1: So eventually, yes, you make it to Interlaken, but it wasn't exactly a straightforward shot, right? There were some questions to be answered. I remember your parents reasoning through this. We might have to make some financial sacrifices. They expressed very reasonable concern for the future. So what happens after 2-3 years of Interlaken? You know, what are his chances?
0: I'm very grateful for that. They have always supported me in every decision I want to take. They didn't only think about this place as art or music, but like you're going to the America, learning English and relating with other types of people, different teachers, the cultural side of things. They saw that as something that could be helpful for me. Of course, it's a big sacrifice, both personally and financially. They basically have to work to pay a part of the tuition.
1: Of course.
0: I see them like maybe 2 or 3 weeks per year. That's a sacrifice.
1: Of course. Can you tell us a little bit about the cultural differences between growing up in Costa Rica and continuing your studies in a place like Interlaken?
0: So, of course, it was a big difference. the weather, food, the way people behave. Of course, the language is a big change. The way you schedule your day is different.
1: You know, when people say the rehearsal starts at 2 p.m., here it starts at 2 p.m. When people say the rehearsal starts at 2 p.m. in San Jose, you can arrive around 2:30 or so.
0: Yeah, it's very common.
1: I don't know how much you've thought about the fact that if you stay in the United States long term, you could define yourself as an immigrant.
0: I would rather like speak Spanish than English, of course. Mm-hmm. Also, you know, not seeing your family, your friends you had back at home. During Thanksgiving break last week, I went to Guapiles. I saw my classmates from 2018, 2019. And it's like, they're so different, right? Because I haven't seen them like in 3-4 years. I noticed that the way they behaved with each other was different from the way they behaved with me.
1: You're speaking my language here, man. No pun intended. I've always felt like no matter where I go, despite the fact that there are plenty of people, at least here in Minnesota, that are very supportive and loving of me, that I'm still somehow not from around here. On top of that, whenever I go home, I'm also not quite from there. And you're sort of this like eternal immigrant. Tell us about what some of your dreams and aspirations might be.
0: I think I've set my mind on trying to study and being a professional musician. I would want to play in an orchestra someday.
1: So knowing that you will have gone through a lot of stressful times, would you still choose this career path?
0: Yes, I would make the same choices as I've been doing so far. My parents, they grew up in Costa Rica 60 years ago. You know, it was hard for them to study, to get a job, to like be stable with a work, a house, a family. I think what they try to do every day is to give me the best options for me to have a better life than the ones they had, which basically translates to moving out of Costa Rica. Well, it's maybe a higher chance of having a more comfortable life in here.
1: Yeah, that's very powerful. I am also a Jack and Cook Award recipient. I was able to buy my instruments, my first set of instruments, and I paid for some of my college applications. Can you tell us what you intend to do with that price?
0: We plan to use the money on paying Interlaken's tuition for my senior year next year. Of course, it's going to be a big help.
1: Your parents are really incredible people that have supported you. Luis, it was a pleasure talking to you.
0: Thank you for taking the time to do the interview with me. I really, really appreciate it. You're a big inspiration for me.
1: Well, thank you. That's a very nice compliment.
2: You heard 17-year-old clarinetist Luis Montero Hernandez from Limon, Costa Rica, conversing with From the Top board member, alum, and principal clarinetist of the Minnesota Orchestra, Gabriel Campos Zamora. Thank you both so much for being with us today. And now, to close out our show, let's revisit a 2007 From the Top performance by our special guest today, principal clarinetist of the Minnesota Orchestra, Gabriel Campos Zamora. Here he is at just 17 years old, performing Solo de Concours by André Messager with pianist Christopher O'Reilly.

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I'm pianist Peter Dugan. Please join me next week, and we'll take it from the top. 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Our production manager is Amanda Roth. From the Top's executive director is Gretchen Nielsen. 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
1: Up next, we have a work by composer Nicholas Bruns, Chorale Fantasy on Nun Kam der Heiden Highland. This is a performance by organist Peter Sykes. You can find this recording on a Titanic compact disc.

0: You just heard a work by composer Nicholas Bruns, Chorale Fantasy on Nun Kum der Heiden Highland. 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
0: Up next, we have a work by composer Martin Bresnik, String Quartet No. 2, Bucephalus. This is a performance by the Alexander String Quartet. You can find this recording on a CRI compact disc.

0: You just heard a work by composer Martin Bresnik, String Quartet No. 2, Bucephalus. This was a performance by the Alexander String Quartet. 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
0: Up next, we have a work by composer Emmanuel Chabrier, 5 pieces for piano. This is a performance by Reina Kiriakou. You can find this recording on a Vox compact disc.

You just heard a work by composer Emmanuel Chabrier, 5 pieces for piano. This was a performance by Reina Kyriako. You can find this recording on a Vox compact disc. Up next, we have a work by composer Marc-Antoine Charpentier, Messe pour les Trépassés. This is a performance by sopranos Corinne Rossat and Jennifer Smith, contralto Hannah Scheer, tenors John Aylways and Fernando Serafin, baritone Philippe Hutenloker, bass Michel Brodar, accompanied by the Symphonic Choir and Orchestra of the Gulbenkian Foundation of Lisbon, conducted by Michel Corbeau. You can find this recording on an Arato compact disc.

0: You just heard a work by composer Marc-Antoine Charpentier, Messe pour les Trépassés. This was a performance by sopranos Corinne Rossotte and Jennifer Smith, contralto Hannah Scheer, tenors John Aylways and Fernando Serafim, baritone Philippe Houtenlocher, bass Michel Brodard, accompanied by the Symphonic Choir and Orchestra of the Gulbenkian Foundation of Lisbon, conducted by Michel Corbeau. You can find this recording on an Erato compact disc.
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0: Up next, we have a work by composer Frédéric Chopin, Nocturnes Opus 15. This is a performance by pianist Arthur Rubinstein. You can find this recording on an RCA Red Seal compact disc.

You just heard a work by composer Frédéric Chopin, Nocturnes Opus 15. This was a performance by pianist Arthur Rubinstein. You can find this recording on an RCA Red Seal compact disc. Up next, we have a work by composer Frédéric Delius, Paris, the Song of a Great City. This is a performance by the BBC Symphony Orchestra, conducted by Andrew Davis. You can find this recording on a Teldec compact disc.

0: You just heard a work by composer Frederick Delius, Paris, The Song of a Great City. This was a performance by the BBC Symphony Orchestra, conducted by Andrew Davis. You can find this recording on a Teldec compact disc.
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2: Now we'll hear a piece by Amedée Razetti, born in 1759 and died in 1799. This is his trio number 2 in C major for flute, bassoon, and piano. It's opus 13, number 2. We'll hear it performed by Trio Amedée, whose members are on

We just heard Amedei Rossetti's trio in C major for flute, bassoon, and piano, Opus 13, number 2, performed by the trio Amedei from an MD&G compact disc. Next, a work by Elliot Carter. This is his Three Occasions for Orchestra, composed between 1986 and 1989. The first occasion is a celebration of 100 by 150 notes. Next is Remembrance, then Anniversary. We'll hear it played by the Southwest German Radio Symphony Orchestra, conducted by Michael Gielen. It's from an Arte Nova CD. Once again, Elliot Carter's Three Occasions for Orchestra.